of the United Kingdom. Mr. Agarwal, currently serving as Secretary in the Ministry of Culture, earlier headed the Indian delegation to the FATF and played a key role in India's engagement with the global anti-money laundering and counter-terror financing watchdog. That decision was taken during the FATF plenary held from 17th to 19th of June. The Ministry of External Affairs has termed Mr. Agarwal's selection a major win for India. In a social media post, the ministry said the appointment reinforces India's commitment to combating terrorism, financing and illicit financial networks. It added that Mr. Agarwal's experience as former head of India's FATF delegation and former director of FIUIND will help advance the FATF's mandate of safeguarding financial integrity. External Affairs Minister Dr. H. Jaishankar has stressed that India must optimize relationships across geographies while pursuing its national interests, strategic autonomy, and multipolarity in a turbulent world. Speaking at the India-US Forum 2026 in New Delhi last evening, Dr. Jaishankar spoke about the deepening India-US partnership across domains, even as both nations navigate its issues and complexities. He added that as India rises, its interests will expand and diversify. The National Testing Agency has said that it is fully prepared for a smooth, fair and transparent conduct of the National Eligibility Cum Entrance Test, NEET, UG 2026 re-examination, which is scheduled for tomorrow. In a statement, NTA said that the exam will be conducted across 551 cities in India and 14 cities abroad for over 22.79 lakh candidates. The agency noted that more than 2 lakh personnel, including observers, coordinators, police forces and administrators have been deployed. The NTA noted that multi-layered security framework has been put in place to ensure a fair and transparent examination. The Supreme Court has expressed serious concern over what it described as a deep-rooted nexus between banks, asset reconstruction companies and borrowers, questioning the manner in which large loan defaults are being settled. A bench comprising Chief Justice Surya Kant and Justice V. Mohan observed yesterday that public money collected from taxpayers is being lent through banks, but effective efforts are often not made to recover these dues. The court said it was concerned about the misutilization of public money, which should have been spent for the welfare of people. In cricket, the third and final ODI between India and Afghanistan will be played at the M. H. Chidambaram Stadium in Chennai this afternoon. The match is scheduled to begin at 1:30 p.m. And that is the end of this news bulletin.

0: local educational and skill development institutions, underscoring the nation's commitment to the empowerment of tribal communities. Later, the two leaders will participate in a grand public program at Rairangpur, marking the completion of 2 years of the Mohan Charan Majhi-led Odisha government. Development projects worth more than 47,000 crore rupees will be inaugurated by the Prime Minister and foundation stones laid across key sectors including energy, transportation, health, education, irrigation and industrial infrastructure. President Murmu and Prime Minister Modi are also scheduled to address a massive public gathering. Prakash Das from Rairangpur, Akashvani News.
1: Prime Minister Modi has extended greetings to President Murmu on her birthday. Mr. Modi said that the President's journey marked by courage, simplicity, humility and an unwavering commitment to public service that continues to inspire people across the country. Later in the day, Prime Minister Modi will release over 880 crore rupees to the bank accounts of 9 crore 44 lakh farmers nationwide under the PM Kisan scheme from Hooghly in West Bengal. This also includes over 900 crore rupees to the accounts of more than 45 lakh farmers of West Bengal. We have more details on the Prime Minister's visit from our correspondent.
2: Prime Minister Narendra Modi is arriving in West Bengal today on a 2 days visit for the first time since the BJP formed the government in the state. During his stay, he will attend the West Bengal Day celebrations in Tarakeshwar in Hooghly, lead the International Yoga Day program in Kolkata's Red Road and dedicate three indigenously built warships, INS Dunagiri, INS Sanshodok and INS Agrai to the nation. He will also inaugurate and lay foundation stones for several key projects. These include railway initiatives worth nearly rupees 590 crore, a new 300-bed railway hospitals in Howrah and a rail overbridge in East Midnapore. He will also launch 49 rural road projects under the Pradhan Mantri Gram Sadak Yojana, strengthening connectivity across more than 315 kilometers. In agriculture, Mr. Modi will formally introduce the Pradhan Mantri Fasal Bima Yojana in West Bengal, providing insurance coverage to nearly 50 lakh farmers. He will also unveil new initiatives under the Digital Agriculture Mission, including AgriStack and the Dhanodhanya Krishi Yojana. The Prime Minister's program extends to fisheries and animal husbandry with projects such as modern fishing harbour at Fraserganj, a fish market in Birbhum and Eastern India's first goat semen research laboratory in Nodia.
3: Sandeep Dashgupta, Akashvani News, Kolkata.
1: Prime Minister Modi has extended greetings to the people of West Bengal on the occasion of Paschim Bangal Divas. Mr. Modi said this day celebrates a state that has made immense contributions to the country's history through literature, music, art, spirituality, science, trade, commerce and social reform. Senior Indian bureaucrat Vivek Agrawal has been appointed as the next Vice President of the Financial Action Task Force, FATF, for the 2026-27 term. He will succeed Giles Thompson of the United Kingdom. Mr. Agrawal, currently serving as Secretary in the Ministry of Culture, earlier headed the Indian delegation to the FATF and played a key role in India's engagement with the Global Anti-Money Laundering and Counter-Terror Financing Watchdog. The Ministry of External Affairs has termed Mr. Agrawal's selection a major win for India. In a social media post, the ministry said, "The appointment reinforces India's commitment to combating terrorism financing and illicit financial networks." The National Testing Agency, NTA, will conduct a nationwide mock drill today ahead of the NEET UG re-examination 2026. It is part of the preparations to ensure smooth, secure and transparent conduct of the examination. More from our correspondent.
4: The National Testing Agency has said that it is fully prepared for the smooth, fair and transparent conduct of the National Eligibility Cum Entrance Test NEET UG 2026 re-examination, which is scheduled tomorrow. In a statement, NTA said that exam will be conducted across 551 cities in India and 14 cities abroad for over 22.79 lakh candidates. The agency noted that more than 2 lakh personnel, including observers, coordinators, police forces and administrators have been deployed. The NTA noted that multi-layered security framework has been put in place to ensure a fair and transparent examination. It includes CCTV surveillance, Aadhaar-based biometric verification and GPS-enabled vehicles with police escort for movement of examination materials. The re-examination will be conducted from 2 p.m. to 5:15 p.m. in pen and paper mode. Shivang Mishra, Akashvani News, Delhi.
1: The Securities and Exchange Board of India, SEBI, has approved a series of reforms aimed at improving market efficiency, easing compliance requirements and strengthening regulatory frameworks across the financial sector. At the 214th meeting held in Mumbai yesterday, the SEBI board simplified the transmission of securities for legal heirs and claimants that are in the name of deceased investors.

0: SEBI chairman Tohin Kanta Pandey shared the details after the crucial board meeting.
1: The key decisions relates to simplifying and standardizing the framework for easier transmission of securities to legal heirs and claimants of deceased investors. Now we are creating a new category of quick transmission processing for small value claims. Simplified documentation, which already exists, the limit is being increased from 5 lakh to 10 lakh for physical holdings per listed company and from 15 lakhs to 30 lakh for dematerialized holdings per beneficial owner.
0: This is Akashwani giving you the news. For quick news updates round the clock, follow us on our X handle at AIR News Alerts. And for details of stories and more, log on to our website www.newsonair.gov.in and download News on AIR app. India has undergone a remarkable transformation driven by the principles of Sabka Saath, Sabka Vikas, Sabka Vishwas and Sabka Prayas under the visionary leadership of Prime Minister Narendra Modi in the last 12 years. Akashwani News brings you a special feature, 12 Saal Vishwas Ke Vikas Ke Jan Kalyan Ke. Today we focus on the government's transformative initiatives driving the vision of an empowered India. A report.
2: Over the last 12 years, the government has driven a structural transformation in India's high-tech landscape. Two of the most significant pillars of empowered India are the development of a semiconductor ecosystem and the explosive growth of space startups.

0: laying emphasis on industry-led research and training centers to drive technology development and create a future-ready skilled workforce. Speaking about the Semiconductor Mission 2.0, Electronics and IT Minister Ashwini Vaishnaw highlighted that while Mission 1.0 successfully established the foundational building blocks for this complex industry, Mission 2.0 will focus on deepening the ecosystem.
1: The first mission was to start the industry in our country, and it's an extremely complex industry. We have now talent, more than 75,000 engineers are trained in this. More than 300 universities are teaching the students to design chips. 2-nanometer chips are designed in India, the most advanced chips in the world, including NVIDIA chips, including Intel chips. They are all designed in India now. The world today recognizes India as a country which will become a major semiconductor designing and manufacturing country in the coming years.
0: The Indian Space Policy 2023 enables and permits the private entities to carry out end-to-end space activities, including undertaking launches, satellite realization and operations, data acquisitions and dissemination, and ground station. India's space economy is now valued at about $8.4 billion and is expected to grow 4 to 5 times over the next 8 to 10 years, potentially reaching $40 to $45 billion. Talking to Akashvani News, Anil Prakash, Director General of the Space Industry Association of India, said that the country is currently home to more than 400 space tech startups.
2: In the last 12 years, India's space sector has undergone significant changes. Under the leadership of Prime Minister Narendra Modi, the reform of the space sector, the establishment of a space base, and the increase in the private participation have started a new revolution. Today, more than 400 space tech startups operate in India, which are innovating in areas such as satellite, launch vehicle, earth observation, and data service. India's first space tech unicorns, Skyroot Aerospace, is a proof of this change.
0: Through the breakthrough of the semiconductor mission and a thriving private space sector, India's journey toward a developed nation is being realized today as an empowered India. Aman Yadav, Akashvani News, Delhi.
3: The 12th International Yoga Day 2026 will be celebrated tomorrow globally. The theme for this year is Yoga for Healthy Aging, which emphasizes the importance of yoga for all ages. As part of the celebrations, the Ministry of Culture will organize special International Day of Yoga events at 100 iconic locations across the country, bringing together India's rich cultural heritage and yoga traditions. The main national celebration will be held at Kolkata's historic Red Road under the leadership of Prime Minister Narendra Modi, where he will lead the nation in the common yoga protocol. Moreover, President Draupadi Murmu will be the chief guest at the state-level program in Jabalpur, Madhya Pradesh tomorrow. Moving on to sports, in men's cricket, the third and final ODI match of the series between India and Afghanistan will be played at the M.H.A. Chidambaram Stadium in Chennai this afternoon. The match is scheduled to begin at 1:30 p.m. The hosts have already secured the series with a 2-0 lead and will be aiming to complete a clean sweep of the three-match series. And now for a look at today's newspapers, it's over to Subhadra.
4: Thank you, Naresh. U.S.-Iran meet put off over Lebanon clashes. Israel-Hezbollah agreed to a truce but region on edge is a top headline in the Times of India. Yogi vows strict action Ayodhya funds row. Bid to defame says SIT will reveal the truth within 15 days. SP Congress spreading falsehoods is a top headline in the Asian Age. The Supreme Court has declared that every citizen has a fundamental right to walk on a demarcated footpath, holding that this right is primary and takes precedence over the movement of motorized vehicles, as it delivered a far-reaching judgment that could reshape urban planning and road design across the country, reports Hindustan Times. Delhi High Court upholds government order blocking Telegram to secure NEET retest. Government empowered to issue emergency blocking directions under IT Act, writes the Indian Express. In its editorial title, Trump's Versailles and a Chance for Peace, the Tribune writes that there is delicious irony in the fact that President Trump signed the Memorandum of Understanding with Iran at Versailles on June 17. The terms of Trump's surrender at Versailles are a far cry from the conditions that he had unilaterally set for the Iranians. Like the original Treaty of Versailles in June 1919, this one will have a profound psychological impact, not just on the US, but also on Israel, on the Gulf states, and indeed on Iran itself. And finally, an app Abhigyan has been launched that will soon enable police and agencies to carry out instant fingerprint-based verification of criminal records using scanners linked to a database of over 1.3 crore suspects and convicts, reports The Hindu. And with that, it's back to you.

Thank you, Subhadra. But now, before we end the bulletin, the headlines once again. President Draupadi Murmu and Prime Minister Narendra Modi to inaugurate and lay foundation stone of development projects worth over 47,000 crore rupees in Odisha's Mayurbhanj district today. Prime Minister Modi to release 23rd installment of the PM Kisan to over 9 crore farmers from Hooghly in West Bengal. Senior Indian bureaucrat Vivek Agarwal appointed as Vice President of Financial Action Task Force FATF. New Delhi reiterates his commitment to combat terror financing. NTA to conduct nationwide mock drill today ahead of NEET UG re-examination scheduled for tomorrow. SEBI clears channel for easier transfer of shares to legal heirs of deceased investors. And in men's cricket, India to take on Afghanistan in third and final ODI of series in Chennai this afternoon. And with that, we end the morning news. Have a nice day.

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1: This is Akashvani, the news read by Subhadra Ramachandran. Prime Minister Narendra Modi will be on a visit to Odisha and West Bengal farm today. In Odisha, he will join President Draupadi Murmu at Pahadpur village in Mayurbhanj district on the occasion of President's 68th birthday. The President and Prime Minister will visit Pahadpur village in Mayurbhanj district and offer prayers at sacred groves Santali Jehera and Ho Jehera Skill Center and Pahadpur School. Later, they will participate in a program at Rai Rangpur in Mayurbhanj district, marking the completion of 2 years of the Mohan Charan Majhi-led state government. During his two-day visit to West Bengal, Prime Minister Modi will participate in Pashchim Bengal Divas, West Bengal Day celebrations at Tarakeshwar in Hooghly district today. He is also scheduled to launch, dedicate to the nation and lay the foundation stone of multiple development projects in West Bengal. Mr. Modi will release the 23rd installment of the Pradhan Mantri Kisan Samman Nidhi PM Kisan. Prime Minister Narendra Modi has extended greetings to the people of West Bengal on the occasion of Pashchim Bengal Divas today. In a social media post, Mr. Modi said that this day celebrates a state that has made immense contributions to country's history through literature, music, art, spirituality, science, trade, commerce and social reform. International Yoga Day 2026, IDY 2026, will be celebrated globally tomorrow. This year marks the 12th International Day of Yoga with the theme Yoga for Health. Healthy Aging, which emphasizes the importance of yoga for all ages. As part of the celebrations, the Ministry of Culture will organize special International Day of Yoga events at 100 iconic locations across the country, bringing together India's rich cultural heritage and yoga traditions. The main national celebration of IDY 2026 will be held at Kolkata's historic Red Road under the leadership of Prime Minister Narendra Modi, where he will lead the nation in the common yoga protocol. The National Testing Agency NTA has said that it is fully prepared for the smooth, fair and transparent conduct of the National Eligibility Cum Entrance Test NEET UG 2026 re-examination, which is scheduled for tomorrow. In a statement, NTA said that the exam will be conducted across 551 cities in India and 14 cities abroad for over 22.79 lakh candidates. The agency noted that more than 2 lakh personnel, including observers, coordinators, police forces and administrators, have been deployed. The NTA noted that multi-layered security framework has been put in place to ensure a fair and transparent examination. The Securities and Exchange Board of India, SEBI, has approved a series of reforms aimed at improving market efficiency, easing compliance requirements and strengthening regulatory frameworks across the financial sector. At the 214th meeting held in Mumbai yesterday, the SEBI board simplified the transmission of securities for legal heirs and claimants that are in the name of deceased investors. U.S. Special Envoy Steve Witkoff is traveling to Switzerland as preparations continue for a new round of talks between the United States and Iran. According to media reports, the negotiations are expected to focus on a possible nuclear agreement following the recently announced Memorandum of Understanding between the two countries aimed at ending hostilities in West Asia. In men's cricket, the third and final ODI match of the series between India and Afghanistan will be played at the M.H. Chidambaram Stadium in Chennai this afternoon. The match is scheduled to begin at 1:30 p.m. The hosts have already secured the series with a 2-0 lead and will be aiming to complete a clean sweep of the 3-match series. Meanwhile, fast bowler Harshit Rana has joined the Indian squad for the final ODI after recovering from a knee injury. Brazil recorded their first win of the FIFA World Cup with a comfortable 3-0 victory over Haiti at the Philadelphia Stadium today. Brazil had come into the game under pressure

0: Good morning. This is Akashvani and I am Naresh Mago with the World News. The headlines. U.S. Envoy Steve Witkoff and Iranian Foreign Minister Abbas Araghchi head to Switzerland for next round of talks. India to assume Vice Presidency of Financial Action Task Force, FATF, for the first time. New Delhi reiterates its commitment to combat terror financing. 12th International Yoga Day to be celebrated across the globe tomorrow. Indian missions abroad to organize programs across 2,500 locations. In football, Brazil register first win of FIFA World Cup 2026, beating Haiti 3-0. Hosts US beat Australia 2-0 to reach the knockout stage. And in javelin throw, India's Neeraj Chopra finishes fourth at 2026 Doha Diamond League. U.S. Special Envoy Steve Witkoff and Iranian Foreign Minister Abbas Araghchi are heading to Switzerland for the next round of talks. The talks were originally scheduled to begin yesterday but were postponed because of the ongoing hostilities between Israel and Hezbollah in Lebanon. However, a ceasefire was later reached between the two sides following fresh strikes earlier in the day. The report said the agreement was brokered through mediation efforts involving the United States and Qatar. Iran also played a role in facilitating the deal. According to media reports, the negotiations are expected to focus on a possible nuclear agreement following the recently announced Memorandum of Understanding between the two countries aimed at ending hostilities in West Asia. U.S. media reported that Witkoff is on his way to Switzerland, where talks are expected to take place. However, it is not yet clear when the talks between Washington and Tehran will begin. Senior Indian Administrative Officer Vivek Agarwal has been appointed as the next Vice President of the Financial Action Task Force, FATF, for the 2026-27 term. He will succeed Giles Thompson of the United Kingdom. Mr. Agarwal, currently serving as Secretary in the Ministry of Culture, earlier headed the Indian delegation to the FATF and played a key role in India's engagement with the Global Anti-Money Laundering and Counter-Terror Financing Watchdog. The Ministry of External Affairs has termed Mr. Agarwal's selection a major win for India. In a social media post, the ministry said, the appointment reinforces India's commitment to combating terrorism financing and illicit financial networks. External Affairs Minister Dr. S. Jaishankar has stressed that India must optimize relationships across geographies while pursuing its national interests, strategic autonomy and multipolarity in a turbulent world. Speaking at the India-US Forum 2026 in New Delhi last evening, Dr. Jaishankar spoke about the deepening India-US partnership across domains, even as both nations navigate its issues and complexities. The fact-check unit of External Affairs Ministry has debunked claims on social media that Indian ambassador to China was summoned by Beijing to lodge a protest over certain memes. It urged people to stay alert against such false and baseless claims on social media. 12th International Yoga Day 2026 will be celebrated across the globe tomorrow. The theme for this year is Yoga for Healthy Aging, which emphasizes the importance of yoga for all ages. A report.
1: As part of the celebrations, the Ministry of Culture will organize special International Day of Yoga events at 100 iconic locations across the country, bringing together India's rich cultural heritage and yoga traditions. The main national celebration will be held at Kolkata's historic Red Road under the leadership of Prime Minister Narendra Modi, where he will lead the nation in the common yoga protocol. Moreover, President Draupadi Murmu will be the chief guest at the state-level International Yoga Day program in Jabalpur, Madhya Pradesh tomorrow. The Ministry of

Ayush informed that through the coordinated efforts of the Indian Council for Cultural Relations and Indian Missions Abroad, Yoga Day celebrations this year are being organized across nearly 2,500 locations worldwide, with participation from more than 210 Indian missions, reflecting yoga's role as a global movement for collective well-being. With Shivang Subhadra Ramachandran, Akashwani News, Delhi.

members of the Hindu community and various Sanatani organizations in Bangladesh held a human chain protest rally and torch procession at Shahbag in Dhaka yesterday, demanding action over the alleged desecration of an image of Lord Ram and incidents of religiously offensive content on social media. The program, organized by the United Sanatani Society, brought together representatives of several Hindu religious, social and cultural organizations, monasteries and temples. The protesters marched from the National Museum area to the National Press Club, carrying torches and raising slogans demanding justice and protection of minority rights. Separately, students of Dhaka University organized a torch procession and rally protesting the alleged desecration and demanding action against those responsible. Qatar has reaffirmed its support for talks between the United States and Iran to resolve outstanding issues through dialogue and peaceful means. The statement came after a meeting between Qatar's Prime Minister and Foreign Minister Sheikh Mohammed bin Abdul Rahman bin Jassim Al Thani and Swiss Foreign Minister Ignacio Cassis at the Bürgenstock Resort in Switzerland yesterday. According to Qatar's Foreign Ministry, the two leaders discussed bilateral relations, ways to strengthen cooperation and recent developments in the region. They also reviewed diplomatic efforts aimed at promoting security and stability following the Memorandum of Understanding signed between the United States and Iran. U.S. President Donald Trump has unveiled a newly refurbished Air Force One aircraft, which is expected to begin commissioning flights before entering presidential service early next month. Speaking at a ceremony at Joint Base Andrews, the home base of the presidential fleet, President Trump said the most noticeable change is the aircraft's larger size. He also announced that the new Air Force One will take part in a flypast during the 4th of July celebrations at the National Mall, even as the United States marks its 250th anniversary of its independence. President Trump said he plans to use the aircraft for the next month's NATO summit in Turkey. Star Indian javelin thrower Neeraj Chopra finished fourth at the 2026 Doha Diamond League last night in his first competition of the season. The 28-year-old recorded a best throw of 85.69 meters in his third attempt. It was his first event since recovering from a back injury that delayed the start of his season. Sri Lanka's Ramesh Taranga Patirage won the event with a throw of 88.68 meters. Despite missing out on a podium finish, Chopra crossed the qualifying mark of 82.61 meters set by the Athletics Federation of India for the upcoming Commonwealth Games. In football, Brazil recorded their first win of the FIFA World Cup 2026 with a comfortable 3-0 victory over Haiti at the Philadelphia Stadium today. Matheus Cunha starred for the five-time world champions, scoring twice in the first half. Vinicius Jr. added a third goal before the break to give Brazil a commanding lead. Earlier today, Morocco secured a 1-0 victory over Scotland in their Group C match. Morocco took the lead in the very first minute through Ismail Saibari and held on to that advantage until the final whistle. Moreover, the United States also booked their place in the knockout stage with a 2-0 victory over Australia in a Group D match in Seattle. And now before we close, here are the highlights of the bulletin. U.S. Envoy Steve Witkoff and Iranian Foreign Minister Abbas Araghchi head to Switzerland for the next round of talks. India to assume the Vice Presidency of Financial Action Task Force, FATF, for the first time. New Delhi reiterates its commitment to combat terror financing. 12th International Yoga Day to be celebrated across the globe tomorrow. Indian missions abroad to organize programs across 2,500 locations. In football, Brazil register first win of FIFA World Cup 2026, beating Haiti 3-0. Host US beat Australia 2-0 to reach knockout stage. And in javelin throw, India's Neeraj Chopra finishes fourth at 2026 Doha Diamond League. And that is the end of this World News Bulletin.

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You are tuning in to FM Go 100.1 MHz where right now this is the hour of morning buzz, and with you this Saturday morning is your friend and RJ Khushnood. Dear friends, you might be asking, what is buzzing this 20th of June? Well, one thing that we definitely need to talk about is the fact that today is the birthday of someone really, really special in the world of music, because this very day is a special day for music lovers around the world as we celebrate the birthday of one of the most iconic voices in the history of popular music. This is a man whose songs have been played at weddings, at heartbreaks, celebrations, quiet nights, and most definitely for creating unforgettable moments in everyone's life. This is a man whose voice could turn a simple melody into an emotion. Yes, dear friends, today we celebrate the birthday of none other than Lionel Richie. Lionel Richie is a legendary singer, songwriter, musician, and a storyteller. He is a man who gave the world songs that didn't just become hits. They became memories for all of us. So this hour on Morning Buzz, we take a musical journey through the extraordinary life and career of Lionel Richie, and I play you some of his most iconic songs on the occasion of his birthday as he turns exactly 78 today. And without any further ado, here comes the very first track. This is by the birthday musician Lionel Richie. This is All Night Long. Do have a listen only on FM Gold.

Dear friends, we know Lionel Richie as the American singer, songwriter, musician, record producer, and television personality. But before all this, he was simply a boy who loved music. He was born in the early 1980s, in the early 1949 in Alabama, USA, on the 20th of June. And before becoming a superstar as a solo career holder, Lionel Richie was part of one of the most successful bands of the 1970s. And this band was the Commodores. And the band became quite famous for their blend of funk, soul, and R&B during their heydays. Some of their bigger hits include the tracks Easy, Three Times a Lady, Brick House, and in this band, Lionel was not only the lead singer but also one of the main songwriters of the band. His gift was always his ability to express emotions in very simple terms, through love, through heartbreak, through hope, and through longing, that got reflected into not just his lyrics and music but also in the fans that they played their songs to. And in the early 1980s, Lionel Richie began his solo journey as a musician, and what followed was quite extraordinary. His self-titled debut album, released in 1982, became a massive success. It included unforgettable songs like Truly, You Are, and My Love. And you

We'll be listening to one such iconic track. Up next is Truly in the voice of the birthday musician Lionel Richie. Only for you guys on this edition of Morning Buzz here at FM Gold.

Dear friends, you are listening to Truly in the Voice of Lionel Richie on the occasion of his birthday as he turns exactly 78 today, and we too celebrate this day alongside him with a musical tribute to this legendary singer and music maker. And well, dear friends, you just heard Truly, which was a track from his solo debut album. And up next, we are going to talk about one of Lionel Richie's most recognizable songs, and that song is Hello. The song was released in 1984, and the song became famous for its emotional lyrics and unforgettable melody. The music video became equally iconic, featuring a story about a blind student and an art teacher. And the famous line in the song that is very, very famous nowadays is it me you're looking for? Which became one of the most recognized lyrics in pop music history. And that is what you will be listening up next. Hello is coming to you in the voice of Lionel Richie. Do have a listen only on FM Gold.

Dear friends, do you know that the track you were just listening to, Hello by Lionel Richie, was actually released as a part of his album Can't Slow Down in 1983, and the song became a global hit, topping charts in the US and UK alike. Its iconic line, "Hello, is it me you're looking for?" has inspired numerous reinterpretations across genres, from pop and jazz to even orchestral covers. And various artists have used this line in their songs, in their own versions and covers as well. That is the enduring legacy of this track. And up next, I will be talking about another very beloved track. After all, when we talk about romantic songs, this song needs to be mentioned because it gets heard really loudly. Not because it is a loud song, but because it is a beloved track. This track is Endless Love by Lionel Richie and Diana Ross. Written by Lionel Richie for the movie Endless Love, released in 1983, the song became a worldwide classic, and the duet with Diana Ross became one of

Dear friends, you are listening to the very famous track Endless Love by Lionel Richie and Diana Ross. And this song was in fact also nominated for an Academy Award. The song stayed at number one on the Billboard Hot 100 as well. And this was for weeks at an end, and it still remains a favorite at weddings around the world. And friends, on that note, another masterpiece that we need to talk about when it comes to Lionel Richie is his track Say You, Say Me, written for the 1985 film.

White Nights, the song became one of his biggest achievements. The song also won Academy Award for Best Original Song. Also, the song won a Golden Globe Award. And that shall be the last track you shall be listening today on Morning Buzz, because, dear friends, it's time for me to wrap up this session of Morning Buzz. It is 55 minutes past 10 and time for me to say goodbye. But before I say goodbye, a little bit more about the fact that the music of Lionel Richie is so unique that it has the power to travel through time. A song released decades ago still makes us smile today, and that is the magic that is simply Lionel Richie. He didn't just create songs, he created the emotions behind these songs as well. He gave the world melodies that became part of people's life. So on his birthday today, we celebrate the man whose voice reminded us that love can be beautiful and memories can last forever. And friends, on that note, here comes the final track of today's Morning Buzz. This is Say You, Say Me by the birthday musician Lionel Richie. And as I say goodbye, I shall be once again connecting with you exactly at 12:10 with Golden Melodies, where I'll be taking your song requests. So be sure to tune in, and until then, stay tuned to FM Gold. This is Khushnu saying tada and goodbye, and here comes the birthday musician Lionel Richie for all of you. Goodbye, people.

Prime Minister Narendra Modi will be on a visit to Odisha and West Bengal from today. In Odisha, he will join President Draupadi Murmu at Pahadpur village in Mayurbhanj district on the occasion of the President's 68th birthday. The President and the Prime Minister will visit Pahadpur village and offer prayers at Sacred Grove Santhali Jahera and Ho Jahera Skill Center and Pahadpur School. Later, they will participate in a program at Rai Rangpur in Mayurbhanj district, marking the completion of 2 years of the Mohan Charan Majhi-led state government. During his two-day visit to West Bengal, Prime Minister Modi will participate in Paschim Banga Divas West Bengal Day celebrations at Tarakeshwar in Hooghly district today. He is also scheduled to launch Dedicate to the Nation and lay the foundation stone of multiple development projects in West Bengal. Mr. Modi will release the 23rd installment of the Pradhan Mantri Kisan Samman Nidhi, PM Kisan. Prime Minister Modi has extended greetings to the people of West Bengal on the occasion of Paschim Banga Divas today. In a social media post, Mr. Modi said that this day celebrates a state that has made immense contributions to the country's history through literature, music, art, spirituality, science, trade, commerce, and social reform. The National Testing Agency, NTA, has said that it is fully prepared for the smooth, fair and transparent conduct of the National Eligibility Cum Entrance Test, NEET UG 2026 re-examination, which is scheduled for tomorrow. In a statement, the NTA said that the exam will be conducted across 551 cities in India and 14 cities abroad for over 22.79 lakh candidates. The agency noted that more than 2 lakh personnel, including observers, coordinators, police forces and administrators, have been deployed. The NTA noted that multi-layered security framework has been put in place to ensure a fair and transparent examination. International Yoga Day 2026, IDY 2026, will be celebrated globally tomorrow. This year marks the 12th International Day of Yoga with the theme Yoga for Healthy Living, which emphasizes the importance of yoga for all ages. As part of the celebrations, the Ministry of Culture will organize special International Day of Yoga events at 100 iconic locations across the country, bringing together India's rich cultural heritage and yoga traditions. The main national celebration of IDY 2026 will be held at Kolkata's historic Red Road under the leadership of Prime Minister Narendra Modi, where he will lead the nation in the Common Yoga Protocol. The Securities and Exchange Board of India, SEBI, has approved a series of reforms aimed at improving market efficiency, easing compliance requirements, and strengthening regulatory frameworks across the financial sector. At the 214th meeting held in Mumbai yesterday, the SEBI board simplified the transmission of securities for legal heirs and claimants that are in the name of deceased investors. U.S. Special Envoy Steve Witkoff is traveling to Switzerland as preparations continue for a new round of talks between the United States and Iran. According to media reports, the negotiations are expected to focus on a possible nuclear agreement following the recently announced Memorandum of Understanding between the two countries aimed at ending hostilities in West Asia. The fact-check unit of External Affairs Ministry has debunked claims on social media that Indian ambassador to China was summoned by Beijing to lodge protest over certain memes. It urged people to stay alert against such false and baseless claims on social media. In men's cricket, the third and final ODI match of the series between India and Afghanistan will be played at the M.A. Chidambaram Stadium in Chennai this afternoon. The match is scheduled to begin at 1:30 p.m. The hosts have already secured the series with a 2-0 lead and will be aiming to complete a clean sweep of the 3-match series. Meanwhile, fast bowler Harshit Rana has joined the Indian squad for the final ODI after recovering from a knee injury. Brazil recorded their first win of the FIFA World Cup with a comfortable 3-0 victory over Haiti at the Philadelphia Stadium today. Brazil had come into the game under pressure after being held to a draw by Morocco in their opening Group C fixture. The victory lifts the South Americans to the top of the group on goal difference. Earlier today, Morocco secured a 1-0 victory over Scotland in their Group C match. Morocco took the lead in the very first minute through Ismail Saibari and held on to that advantage until the final whistle. And that is the end of this news bulletin.

re-examination, which is scheduled for tomorrow. In a statement, the NTA said that the exam will be conducted across 551 cities in India and 14 cities abroad for over 22.79 lakh candidates. The agency noted that more than 2 lakh personnel, including observers, coordinators, police forces and administrators, have been deployed. The NTA noted that multi-layered security framework has been put in place to ensure a fair and transparent examination. The Securities and Exchange Board of India, SEBI, has approved a series of reforms aimed at improving market efficiency, easing compliance requirements and strengthening regulatory frameworks across the financial sector. At the 214th meeting held in Mumbai yesterday, SEBI Board simplified the transmission of securities for legal heirs and claimants that are in the name of deceased investors. The fact-check unit of the External Affairs Ministry has debunked claims on social media that Indian ambassador to China was summoned by

In men's cricket, the third and final ODI match of the series between India and Afghanistan will be played at the M.A. Chidambaram Stadium in Chennai this afternoon. The match is scheduled to begin at 1:30 p.m. The hosts have already secured the series with a 2-0 lead and will be aiming to complete a clean sweep of the three-match series. And International Yoga Day 2026, or IDY 2026, will be celebrated globally tomorrow. This year marks the 12th International Day of Yoga with the theme Yoga for Healthy Aging, which emphasizes the importance of yoga for all ages. And that is the end of this news bulletin.

Hello and a very good afternoon, dear friends. You are tuned into FM Gold 100.1 MHz. And right now, the studio clock is ticking exactly 10 minutes past 12. And dear friends, with you is your friend and RJ Khushnu right here as your companion for this hour of music. And dear friends, it's now time to begin our daily dose of music together. This is Golden Melodies for all of you, where I take your song requests and we definitely share our thoughts together. And the number for the entire hour of music is 2248-8085 with the prefix of 033. And with that, let us dive deep into this hour's of topic. Dear friends, this hour I want to just talk about really something very simple. We are extremely well connected in this modern era, but there is one simple question. When was the last time you had a conversation that you truly remembered? Not quick how are you, not a message sent with a reaction emoji over your maybe any social media handles, not a conversation where everyone is looking at their phones and you are just talking and maybe getting a simple reply, maybe which is one word or two word, barely a conversation. But rather, I'm talking about a real proper conversation, one where someone actually listened, one where you laughed until your stomach hurt, one where you shared your thoughts, your dreams, your fears, and your stories, where you actually caught up with your friend. Because this hour, we are talking about what it feels like when we see something very, very dear to us disappearing. We are talking about the lost art of conversation. In a world where we are more connected than ever before, are we actually talking less? Well, this is the question I want to hear your thoughts on. So if you want to share your thoughts, all you have to do is dial 2248-8085. The number is here once again, 2248-8085 with the prefix of 033. And don't forget to request your song as well. In the meantime, here comes the very first track of Golden Melodies for you guys. This is Simon and Garfunkel with a very popular The Sound of Silence for all of you.

Dear friends, you were listening to the very iconic track of Simon and Garfunkel for all of you in this edition of Golden Melodies with your friend and RJ Khushnood. And well, dear friends, this is an hour of music that is dedicated for you guys, that is made for you. And of course, I am always here to hear you as well. And the phone lines are open. If you want to request a song, if you want to share your thoughts, if you want to share your stories, the number you need to dial is 2248 8085. The number is here once again, 2248 8085, with the prefix of 033. Dear friends, get dialing, and in the meantime, I have already started getting my calls. This is a song request coming up for you guys. This was made by Saurav Gupta. He called me up from Behala and he wants to listen to Randy Travis. So without any further ado, the next song of this hour of Golden Melodies is No Reason to Change by Randy Davis, and this song is on the request of Saurav Gupta, so here it comes.

Dear friends, you were listening to the track Everybody Hurts Sometime by Roger Taylor in this edition of Golden Melodies, where we are talking about the lost art of conversation in a world that is extremely well connected. In every corner of the world, we can reach out to people. But are we literally listening to each other, or is our conversation

It's just too short and formal, and there is no personal exchange anymore. No matter who we are talking to, our now conversations are limited to emojis and our emotions are always hidden. We are always busy on our phones and we simply do not have time for a proper conversation. That is what we are talking about this hour on Golden Melodies, and I am hearing your thoughts in this edition as well. I got a call from Shyamalendu Datta from Behala, and he shared that through actual conversation, we can actually make a deep connection with each other. We can influence each other's lives. We can share each other's life. And sometimes when loneliness creeps in slowly, we can be the savior. We can be the knight of somebody who is going through a bad time, who is going through depression, and we can be there with them through the art of conversation. And that is what Shyamalendu Datta has shared with me, and along with it he has shared a song request. So up next we shall be listening to Bob Dylan, and he will be singing Million Miles for All of Us on the request of Shyamalendu Datta. This is the next track of this hour of Golden Melodies. And dear friends, if you have any thoughts on the topic of this hour, just share with me what you think. Do you think that we are simply talking less to each other? We are hearing less from each other. Is that a thing that has become a mainstay of the modern era? Just share with me your thoughts on this topic.

Dear friends, that was Bob Dylan for all of you with Million Miles. And nowadays, well, even if a group of friends are sitting on the same table, some of them are millions of miles away, busy on their phones and totally not into the conversation that is taking place. And that is maybe why there is this notion that we are losing the art of conversation with each other rather than to our smartphones. We question each other that, are we listening to each other in reality? A conversation, after all, is not just about speaking, it is also about listening. And perhaps listening is becoming one of the rarest gifts today. We just do not have the time, the patience, or the attention span to carry the conversation forward anymore with the words that take it forward. Many times while someone is talking, we are already preparing our reply. We are not really hearing what they want us to hear. We are just simply waiting for our turn to reply. A beautiful conversation, after all, is a space where two people can say that, yes, I hear you, I see you, I am listening to your thoughts, and it is your thoughts that matter. And sometimes people aren't really sharing just to hear the solutions, because some problems simply don't have the solutions. They do not need your advice. Sometimes they just need to be heard and just share what is going on with their life. Now, often enough, we say that, yes, technology has taken leaps, and thanks to that, we are well connected now, but we are also not truly connected to each other. We do not really know what is going on in each other's life. And technology is not the villain for this problem. It has in fact connected families across countries. It has helped people stay in touch. It has made communication far easier than it ever was in the span of history. But somewhere along the way, a strange thing has also happened. We have started replacing actual conversations with quick reactions. A heart emoji has replaced a heartfelt message of gratefulness, of thanks. A forwarded post has replaced a personal thought nowadays. A status update has simply replaced the real question of how are you actually doing. All these are how the changes are taking place. And maybe that is why there is a small need to at least address the question of this lost art of conversations, so that we are actually conversing with each other rather than taking updates of each other's lives through notifications over our smartphones. And friends, that is what I am asking you guys this hour. Just share your thoughts. What do you think? Are we really losing the art of conversation in the modern age? And the number you need to dial is 2248-8085. The number is 2248-8085 with the prefix of 033. Get dialing and tell me your thoughts, and don't forget to request your favorite track from me. In the meantime, here it comes, the next track. This is Bill Withers with Lean On Me.

Well, isn't that the question that we often end up asking as well? Is there anybody out there who can hear us? You were listening to Peter Gabriel singing this wonderful track, Can Anybody Hear Me? Only in this edition of Golden Melodies, where we have been talking about the art of conversation in the modern world and maybe somewhere how it is disappearing. Even though we are well connected, sometimes we are losing connection with each other. And maybe bringing back meaningful conversations does not require something huge for us to do. Maybe it just needs some small changes on our parts. Maybe we can just put down the phone away during a mealtime, and maybe we can sometimes ask a real question and hear their response properly. Listening without interruption is another thing we can always try doing, and spending time with our loved ones without any distractions, without any notifications, without checking the phone all the time, and simply sometimes calling each other rather than only texting or simply sending emojis over the smartphone. Because sometimes even a 5-minute conversation can mean more than 100 such emojis. Yes, dear friends, with that, we now have come to the end of this edition of Golden Melodies, where we have been talking about how conversations are slightly on the downfall, but that doesn't mean that we can't bring them back, because human beings are built for connection. We are built for stories, and we are meant to share these stories with each other. We are meant to share our laughter, our smiles with each other. We are built for moments when someone looks at us and just says that, yes, I am listening to you. In a world that is full of noise, chaos and fast-paced changes, perhaps the most beautiful thing that we can offer each other is our attention and a real conversation. And dear friends, with that, it's time to wrap up this session of Golden Melodies, and time for me to say goodbye to you. And that's not all I have for you guys. I have one final track, and this one is a melodious track by Roxette. It is all about listening to your heart. So do have a listen, and I'll connect with you once again at 1:02 p.m. but this time on FM Rainbow 107 megahertz with Rainbow Rhythms. Until then, this is your friend and RJ Krishnood saying tata and goodbye to you. Dear friends, do stay connected with each other through real conversations. And don't forget to stay tuned to FM Gold. This is the final track, Listen to Your Heart, for all of you.

Indian Navy platforms INS Devanagari, INS Sanshodhak and INS Agra in Kolkata tomorrow. Designed by the Navy's Warship Design Bureau and built by Garden Reach Shipbuilders and Engineers, the vessels are intended to strengthen combat operations, hydrographic surveying and anti-submarine warfare. INS Devanagari, a Project 17A stealth frigate, is armed with BrahMos missiles and medium-range air defense systems. INS Sanshodhak is a survey vessel designed for coastal and deep water hydrographic operations, while INS Agra is an anti-submarine warfare craft equipped with torpedoes, rocket launchers and sonar systems for coastal defense. The Navy said the vessels have more than 75% indigenous content and involved over 200 micro, small and medium enterprises, highlighting the growth of India's domestic shipbuilding industry. President Draupadi Murmu, Vice President C.P. Radhakrishnan and Prime Minister Narendra Modi have extended greetings to the people of West Bengal on the occasion of Pashchim Bongo Diwas today. In a social media post, she said that the day marks a significant milestone in the state's history, reflecting the aspirations and resolve that ensured West Bengal remained an integral part of India. The Vice President said that on this day in 1947, a historic decision paved the way for the creation of West Bengal as an integral part of India. He said that West Bengal occupies a special place in the country's civilizational and national life. In a social media post, Mr. Modi said that this day celebrates a state that has made immense contributions to the country's history through literature, music, art, spirituality, science, trade, commerce, and social reform. The National Testing Agency or NTA has said that it is fully prepared for the smooth, fair and transparent conduct of the National Eligibility Cum Entrance Test or NEET UG 2026 re-examination, which is scheduled for tomorrow. In a statement, NTA said that the exam will be conducted across 551 cities in India and 14 cities abroad for over 22.79 lakh candidates. The agency noted that more than 2 lakh personnel, including observers, coordinators, police forces and administrators, have been deployed. The NTA noted that multi-layered security framework has been put in place to ensure a fair and transparent examination. International Yoga Day 2026 or ITY 2026 will be celebrated globally tomorrow. This year marks the 12th International Day of Yoga with the theme Yoga for Healthy Aging, which emphasizes the importance of yoga for all ages. As part of the celebrations, the Ministry of Culture will organize special International Day of Yoga events at 100 iconic locations across the country. Former senior IIS officer Dipankar Mukhopadhyay passed away in Kolkata last night after a brief illness. He was 76. Mr. Mukhopadhyay served in various media units at the Ministry of INB and in News Services Division of All India Radio. He also served as AIR Special Correspondent in Singapore. He survived by his wife and daughter. Brazil recorded their first win of the FIFA World Cup with a comfortable 3-0 victory over Haiti at the Philadelphia Stadium today. Brazil had come into the game under pressure after being held to a draw by Morocco in their opening Group C fixture. And that is the end of this news bulletin.

0: Good afternoon. This is Akashvani and I'm Saira Mujtaba with the Midday News. The headlines. Prime Minister Narendra Modi joins President Draupadi Murmu in Odisha to inaugurate projects worth over 47,600 crore rupees. Government prohibits manufacture, sale and distribution of 16 fixed-dose combinations in public interest. NTA conducts nationwide mock drill ahead of NEET UG re-examination scheduled for tomorrow. IMD issues red alert for extremely heavy rainfall at isolated places over sub-Himalayan West Bengal and Sikkim till tomorrow. In cricket, a third and final ODI between India and Afghanistan underway in Chennai. And in FIFA World Cup, Brazil registered their first win, defeating Haiti 3-0. And now the news in detail. Prime Minister Narendra Modi today offered prayers at the revered Santhali Jahera, Goshani Pete and Ho Jahera sacred groves in Paharpur village of Odisha's Mayurbhanj district. He was accompanied by President Draupadi Murmu. The Prime Minister also explored exhibits showcasing the rich tribal heritage, traditional crafts and indigenous products of the region and interacted with local residents to learn more about the vibrant cultural traditions of the tribal communities of Mayurbhanj. More from our correspondent from Rai Rangpur.
1: In a significant outreach to Odisha's tribal heartland, President Draupadi Murmu today accompanied Prime Minister Narendra Modi on a visit to her village Paharpur in Mayurbhanj district. The Prime Minister offered prayers at the revered Santhali Jahera and Ho Jahera sacred groves and interacted with members of the local tribal community, gaining insights into their rich cultural traditions and way of life. The Prime Minister also visited the Skill Development Center and the SLS Memorial School, where he engaged with students and encouraged their pursuit of education, skill enhancement and self-reliance. He later toured exhibition stalls showcasing tribal products and indigenous crafts of the region and interacted with local residents and tribal youth. The visit assumed special significance as the Prime Minister joined President Murmu in her village on the occasion of her 68th birthday. The engagements reflected a shared commitment to tribal empowerment, educational advancement and inclusive development. The President and the Prime Minister are now attending a major public function at Dand Bose in Rai Rangpur, marking 2 years of the Odisha government development project. Projects worth over 47,000 crore rupees across key sectors are being inaugurated and dedicated to the nation. Prakash Das for Akashvani News, Rai Rangpur.
0: The President and the Prime Minister are now attending a public function commemorating 2 years of the Mohan Charan Manjhi-led Odisha government. The program will witness the inauguration and foundation laying of development projects worth more than 47,600 crore rupees across sectors including energy, transport, industrial infrastructure, healthcare, education, irrigation and drinking water. The government has prohibited the manufacture, sale and distribution of 16 fixed-dose combination or FDC drugs for human use with immediate effect. The move follows a Supreme Court-directed review by an expert committee set up by the Drugs Technical Advisory Board, which found the drug combinations lacked therapeutic justification and could pose health risks. The banned products include certain dermatological, pain relief, antispasmodic and antibiotic-based medicines. The Ministry of Health and Family Welfare said the action aims to ensure only safe, effective and scientifically validated medicines remain available. State drug regulators and enforcement agencies have been directed to strictly implement the ban. The National Testing Agency NTA is conducting a nationwide mock drill as part of preparations for the NEET UG 2026 re-examination, which will be held tomorrow. We have a report.
2: The exercise, which began at 9 a.m., will continue through the day. More than 2.5 lakh security personnel are participating in the drill being carried out across examination centers nationwide. In Delhi, a mock drill was conducted at examination centers in the Delhi-Kant area and Ashok Vihar Phase 2. This exercise is being conducted to ensure the smooth, secure and transparent conduct of the examination. The NTA said that the exam will be conducted across 551 cities in India and 14 cities abroad for over 20 72.79 lakh candidates. The agency noted that a multi-layered security framework has been implemented to ensure a fair and transparent examination. It includes CCTV surveillance, Aadhaar-based biometric verification and GPS-enabled vehicles with police escort for the movement of examination materials. The re-examination will be conducted from 2 p.m. to 5:15 p.m. in pen and paper mode. Vishwang's report, Shagun Chopra for Akashwani News, Delhi.
0: Union Home Minister Amit Shah today reiterated the government's commitment to national security and effective border management, stating that efforts to curb illegal infiltration would continue with determination. Mr. Shah said that under the leadership of Prime Minister Narendra Modi, India has witnessed significant progress over the past 12 years in the fields of development, cultural rejuvenation, national security and global recognition. He said these years would be remembered as a period of transformative growth in the country's history. Addressing a public gathering after inaugurating the Sri Ambabai Temple Development Project in Kolhapur, worth over 1,445 crore rupees, Mr. Shah said that the development project will transform the temple precinct into a modern pilgrimage destination while preserving its historical, cultural and spiritual heritage. Prime Minister Narendra Modi will commission three indigenously built Indian Navy platforms, INS Dhunagiri, INS Sanshodhak and INS Agrah in Kolkata tomorrow. Designed by the Navy's Warship Design Bureau and built by Garden Reach Shipbuilders and Engineers, the vessels are intended to strengthen combat operations, hydrographic surveying and anti-submarine warfare. The Navy said the vessels have more than 75% indigenous content and involved over 200 micro, small and medium enterprises, highlighting the growth of India's domestic shipbuilding industry. This is Akashvani giving you the news. For quick news updates round the clock, follow us on our X handle at AI News Alerts. And for details of these stories and more, log on to our website www.newsonair.gov.in and download the News on AIR app. Welcome back. 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International Yoga Day 2026 or

0: 2026 will be celebrated globally tomorrow. This year marks the 12th International Day of Yoga with the theme Yoga for Healthy Aging, which emphasizes the importance of yoga for all ages. As part of the celebrations, the Ministry of Culture will organize special International Day of Yoga events at 100 iconic locations across the country, bringing together India's rich cultural heritage and yoga traditions. More from our correspondent.
1: All India Institute of Ayurveda in New Delhi organized Run for Yoga in a special Zumba session ahead of tomorrow's celebrations. The event emphasized the importance of incorporating yoga into daily life. Talking to media, Director of the Institute, Professor Pradeep Kumar Prajapati said that yoga should not be limited to one day of observance but practiced regularly throughout the year. He said that practicing yoga daily, including self-created poses and asanas, can effectively manage metabolic and lifestyle disorders. The main national celebration of the International Yoga Day will be held tomorrow at Kolkata's historic Red Road under the leadership of Prime Minister Narendra Modi. Through the coordinated efforts of the Indian Council for Cultural Relations and Indian Missions Abroad, Yoga Day celebrations this year are being organized across nearly 2,500 locations worldwide, with participation from more than 210 Indian missions, reflecting yoga's role as a global movement for collective well-being. Aman Yadav, Akashvani News, Delhi.
0: President Draupadi Murmu will be the chief guest at the state-level International Yoga Day program in Jabalpur, Madhya Pradesh tomorrow. The event will begin at 7:30 a.m. at Garrison Ground in Sadar. The president will arrive in Jabalpur this evening by a special Indian Air Force aircraft, where Governor Mangubhai Patel will receive her at the airport. The main national event of International Yoga Day will be held in Kolkata tomorrow. In an exclusive interview with Akashvani News, Union Minister of State Independent Charge, Ministry of Ayush, Pratap Rao Jadhav said, to make yoga more attractive for different age groups of the society, the government has taken a number of initiatives. He said evidence-based yoga protocols have been launched for the non-communicable diseases, which guides on asanas to be practiced for specific non-communicable disease. The minister further informed that a new app named Y Break was also launched by the government for working professionals.
2: Many people have to sit on a chair and work throughout the day. By the time they take their lunch break, they often feel tired and fatigued. To help them overcome this fatigue, we have developed an app called Y Break. The app offers simple exercises that can be done while sitting on a chair. Spending just 10 minutes on this exercise helps users feel refreshed, reduce fatigue, and improves their energy and focus for the rest of the day.
0: Tune in to 100.1 Akashvani Gold at 9:15 tonight to listen to this exclusive interview. Various programs will be organized on the International Day of Yoga in Slovakia. The Indian Ambassador to the Slovak Republic, Apurva Shivastev, told Akashvani that yoga and Ayurveda are very popular in Slovakia. The Indian Embassy and other organizations are organizing various programs in the capital, Bratislava, and other places. More from our Akashvani correspondent, Smithy M. Paluruthi.
3: The Indian Embassy's main event for the International Day of Yoga in Slovak Republic will be held in Bratislava City Center. The embassy will also organize a yoga program at the famous Bratislava Castle. Indian Ambassador Apurva Srivastava informed that two yoga classes are being organized every day on the embassy premises. Hundreds of yoga studios are now operating across Slovakia. The MOU signed by Ayush during the recent visit of Prime Minister Narendra Modi is expected to pave the way for the further strengthening of yoga in Slovakia. Midhi M. Palluruthi, Akashvani News.
0: India Meteorological Department, IMD, has issued a red color warning for extremely heavy rainfall at isolated places over sub-Himalayan West Bengal and Sikkim till tomorrow. IMD has also predicted heavy rainfall conditions over Kerala, Mahe, Tamil Nadu, Puducherry, Karaikal and northeastern parts of the country during the day. The Met Department said that thunderstorms accompanied by lightning and gusty winds are expected to prevail over Haryana, Chandigarh, Punjab, Delhi, Uttarakhand, East Madhya Pradesh, Jammu and Kashmir, Ladakh and Himachal Pradesh. Similar conditions will also prevail over Bihar, Andhra Pradesh, North Interior Karnataka, Telangana, Vidarbha and Andaman and Nicobar Islands for the next 2 days. India will host a two-day BRICS National Security Advisors meeting beginning on Monday. The meeting will be chaired by National Security Advisor Ajit Doval. During the meeting, the National Security Advisors and heads of delegation of BRICS member countries will exchange views on the theme, Non-Traditional Security Challenges Confronting the World Today.

The National Security Advisors and heads of delegation will also review the outcomes of the recently held BRICS joint working groups on counter-terrorism and on security in the use of information and communication technologies. India and South Korea have reaffirmed their commitment to deepening cooperation in public administration and digital governance. Personnel, Public Grievances and Pensions Minister Dr. Jitendra Singh today held bilateral talks with the Minister of Interior and Safety of South Korea, Yoon Ho Jung, in New Delhi. The discussion focused on cooperation between the two countries in the fields of digital governance, e-government, public administration, capacity building and citizen-centric service delivery. An Israeli airstrike struck the Jabal al-Rafah area near the southern Lebanese town of Sajd shortly after a Lebanon-Israel ceasefire took effect. The airstrike came hours after Hezbollah lawmaker Ibrahim al-Mousavi said the group would continue to abide by the ceasefire as long as Israel honored its terms. Hezbollah leader Naim Qasim said the group would respond with force if attacked, adding that efforts to eliminate Hezbollah had failed and Israel would eventually withdraw from Lebanese territory. In cricket, Afghanistan were 29 for 3 in 8 overs against India in the third and final ODI at the M.H. Chidambaram Stadium in Chennai when reports last came in. Earlier, visitors won the toss and elected to bat first. Hosts have already secured the series with a 2-0 lead and will be aiming to complete a clean sweep of the three-match series. Brazil recorded their first win of the FIFA World Cup with a comfortable 3-0 victory over Haiti at the Philadelphia Stadium today. Matheus Cunhac starred for the five-time world champion, scoring twice in the first half. Vinicius Jr. added a third goal before the break to give Brazil a commanding lead. The score remained unchanged in the second half as Brazil controlled the match and secured all 3 points. And now before we end the bulletin, the headlines once again. Prime Minister Narendra Modi joins President Draupadi Murmu in Odisha to inaugurate projects worth over 47,600 crore rupees. Government prohibits manufacture, sale and distribution of 16 fixed dose combinations in public interest. NTA conducts nationwide mock drill ahead of NEET UG re-examination scheduled for tomorrow. IMD issues red alert for extremely heavy rainfall at isolated places over sub-Himalayan West Bengal and Sikkim till tomorrow. In cricket, third and final ODI between India and Afghanistan underway in Chennai. And in FIFA World Cup, Brazil registered their first win, defeating Haiti 3-0. For details of these stories and more, log on to our website www.newsonair.gov.in and News on AIR app. And with that, we end the midday news.

0: खाते में सीधे हस्तांतरित किए जा चुके हैं। तो वैभव, ये एक जहां एक ओर हम महिला सशक्तिकरण की बात कर रहे हैं, वहीं दूसरी ओर किसान सशक्तिकरण की भी बात चल रही है, क्योंकि जैसा कि सरकार का उद्देश्य है कि प्राथमिकता हमारे प्रधानमंत्री की किसानों को आगे रखना, किसानों को लेकर इस विकास यात्रा को आगे रखना है।
1: Absolutely, Siddharth, to make the incomes of the farmers go double and triple. When the country develops, we have to take care of every person in the nook and corner of the country. The policy or the basis of the foundation of all the missions, which is Antyodaya. When we keep the last man in mind, we always keep the fact in mind that yes, we have to grow the country, we have to make the country develop, but we have to keep each and every person in the policy, in its execution. We have to take everyone along. And today's event, Siddharth, will be graced by the esteemed presence of course, the Honorable Prime Minister, Sri Narendra Modi, and apart from him, the Governor of West Bengal, Sri Arun Ravi, the Chief Minister of West Bengal, winning a historic election, Sri Suvendu Adhikari, Sri Rajiv Ranjan Singh, the Union Minister of Panchayati Raj, Fisheries, Animal Husbandry and Dairying, Sri Ashwini Vaishnav, Union Minister of Railways, Information Broadcasting and Electronic and Information Technology, Sri Shantanu Thakur, Union Minister of States for Ports, Shipping and Waterways, Sri Sukanta Majumdar, Union Minister of State of Education and Development of Northeast Region, Sri Samik Bhattacharya, Member of Parliament, among many other distinguished guests. And Siddharth, many schemes and many events have been organized across the state and the country in the district and block levels and gram panchayat levels with the support of the KVKs and local agriculture officers, celebrating the day of the release as PM Kisan Utsav Divas. Excitement across the people, farmers gathering at the event, continuous craning of the necks. They are all happy and they wish to see the Prime Minister, and they wish to see the promises which the Prime Minister did come true.
0: बिल्कुल वैभव, जैसा आपने कहा कि यहाँ पर जो जनमानस है, माननीय प्रधानमंत्री जी अब से कुछ ही देर में एक जनसभा को भी संबोधित करेंगे और यहाँ तारकेश्वर में गणमान्य अतिथियों के साथ विशाल जन समुदाय 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
1: Absolutely, to see these ministers that the people are waiting for, and the people have actually voted for these ministers who will now be gracing the stage. It's actually a very exciting day for everyone. It's not just the financial benefit that is being transferred. It's not just the fact that the PM had made a vow, he had made a promise, and that promise is being coming alive. That promise is, proving to be correct. But the fact that, yes, we are on a mission mode. We as a country, as a people, we are going towards the fact that we have to make this country developed. We have to make a Viksit Bharat till 2047. That's exactly the aim of the Honorable Prime Minister. More than 1 crore farmers are expected to connect to the main event via video conferencing at the Krishi Vigyan Kendra, as the KVK's ICAR institutes and universities, farmer producer organizations, agriculture mandis, PM Kisan Samriddhi Kendras, primary agricultural cooperative society and state district gram panchayat level, village level functions. With the release of the 23rd installment, the total disbursement under the scheme will exceed 4.4 lakh crore since its inception on the 24th of February 2019. Siddharth, we have to agree to the fact that yes, everything that might be happening around the globe, this promise never loses its importance.
0: बिल्कुल, तो अब से कुछ ही देर में ये कार्यक्रम शुरू हो रहा है, इससे पहले हम सुन लेते हैं अंग्रेजी में समाचार।

0: This is Akashvani, the news read by Shagun Chopra. Prime Minister Narendra Modi today lauded Odisha's progress as the state completed 2 years under Chief Minister Mohan Charan Majhi, saying it is moving rapidly on the path of development and contributing significantly to the growth of eastern India. Addressing a public gathering at Rai Rangpur in Mayurbhanj district, the Prime Minister extended birthday greetings to President Draupadi Murmu and said it was a privilege to visit her native village Paharpur. He announced that Paharpur would be developed as a Suryagram or solar village with renewable energy-based infrastructure and modern public services. The Prime Minister inaugurated and laid the foundation stones for development projects worth around 47,000 crore rupees across multiple sectors. He said the centre's Purvodaya vision aims to drive India's growth through the rapid development of eastern India.
1: साथियों, हमारी सरकार उड़ीसा के संसाधनों को उड़ीसा की संभावनाओं में बदल रही है. उड़ीसा में बड़ा निवेश आए, यहाँ नए उद्योग लगे, इसके लिए उत्कर्ष उड़ीसा जैसे अभियान चलाए जा रहे हैं. इसके तहत अब तक करीब 20 लाख करोड़ रुपए के निवेश प्रस्ताव मिल चुके हैं. 3.5 लाख करोड़ रुपए से ज्यादा की अनेक मेगा परियोजनाओं पर भी काम चल रहा है.
0: Union Home Minister Amit Shah today reiterated the government's commitment to national security and effective border management, stating that efforts to curb illegal infiltration would continue with determination. Mr. Shah said that under the leadership of Prime Minister Narendra Modi, India has witnessed significant progress over the past 12 years in the fields of development, cultural rejuvenation, national security and global recognition. He said these years would be remembered as a period of transformative growth in the country's history. Addressing a public gathering after inaugurating the Sri Ambabai Temple Development Project in Kolhapur worth over 1,445 crore rupees, Mr. Shah said that the development project will transform the temple precinct into a modern pilgrimage destination while preserving its historical, cultural and spiritual heritage. The National Testing Agency NTA is conducting a nationwide mock drill as part of preparations for the NEET UG 2026 re-examination, which will be held tomorrow. The exercise, which began at 9 a.m., will continue through the day. More than 2.5 lakh security personnel are participating in the drill, being carried out across examination centers nationwide. In Delhi, a mock drill was conducted at examination centers in the Delhi-Cant area and Ashok Vihar Phase 2. The NTA said that the exam will be conducted across 551 cities in India and 14 cities abroad for over 22.7 lakh 9 candidates. The government has banned the manufacture, sale and distribution of 16 fixed-dose combination drugs for human use with immediate effect. The move follows a Supreme Court-directed review by an expert committee set up by the Drugs Technical Advisory Board, which found the drug combinations lacked therapeutic justification and could pose health risks. The banned products include certain dermatological pain relief and antibiotic-based medicines. An Israeli airstrike struck the Jabal al-Rahi area near the southern Lebanese town of Sajd shortly after a Lebanon-Israel ceasefire took effect. The airstrike came hours after Hezbollah lawmaker Ibrahim al-Mosavi said the group would continue to abide by the ceasefire as long as Israel honored its terms. International Yoga Day 2026 will be celebrated globally tomorrow. This year marks the 12th International Day of Yoga with the theme Yoga for Healthy Aging, which emphasizes the importance of yoga for all ages. The India Meteorological Department IMD has issued a red color warning for extremely heavy rainfall at isolated places over sub-Himalayan West Bengal and Sikkim till tomorrow. IMD has also predicted heavy rainfall conditions over Kerala, Mahi, Tamil Nadu, Puducherry, Karaikal and northeastern parts of the country during the day. Brazil recorded their first win of the FIFA World Cup with a comfortable 3-0 victory over Haiti at the Philadelphia Stadium today. Matheus Cunha starred for the five-time world champions, scoring twice in the first half. Vinicius Junior added a third goal before the break to give Brazil a commanding lead. The score remained unchanged in the second half as Brazil controlled the match and secured all 3 points. And that is the end of this news bulletin.

Well, paradise is something that we all crave for at any given day, and then weekends are special because, of course, we try and make the weekends extremely paradise-like, especially for people who get really tied up with all the chores and pending work through the weekdays. Guys, it's a Saturday, the third Saturday of the sixth month of this year, and of course, you're tuned to 100.1 MHz FM Gold with me, Trinanjana, for this particular Western music session called Musical Bandbox. Only in this station, and I'm going to be there with you till 5 o'clock. So exactly, whatever you want is, of course, my offering. And presently, it's Evanison giving you the feel of what you want.

Well, guys, 26 minutes past 4 by the studio clock goes out for all my late joiners there, guys. Yes, indeed, it's Musical Bandbox that you're listening to. And, of course, Sacrifice, this particular word that we just played in terms of the song, a cult classic by Elton John. Don't you think we kind of associate this with different charades of life? There's no doubt about the same. But when it comes to people, even when we talk about parents, among the parents, it's something that we generally tend to associate with the silent word, and that goes for none other than our fathers. Peculiarly, when we talk about fathers, and then that's the reason why I actually took up this issue considerably, in the fact that silent sacrifices by our dads actually go unnoticed, to be very, very honest. And that's the reason why we say that most men cannot really display emotions. While, of course, the concept seems to change, undergo massive transformation of late. But then it is also important to take note of the fact that even when they cannot express themselves to the fullest capacities that they have, we cannot disregard the fact that their contribution towards our growth, well-being, upbringing, it's truly, truly immense, guys. Well, guys, I'm going to play more songs for you related, of course, to father.

and son, daughter, whatnot. But for now, it's the favorite track coming up from Boyzone here. I hope you take a liking to this one.

A song that's practically never going to go out of the league. In fact, it stays on regardless of the genre. Sweet Child of Mine, Guns N' Roses, of course, requires no second mention. But for all of you who join after the break, of course, it's right now. 8 seconds and 39 minutes past 4 by the studio clock. Guys, we were talking about Father's Day, of course, because tomorrow being the third Sunday of this month called June, it is Father's Day. So, yes, after this, we have this amazing number by John Mayer. This is like one of my real favorites from his album. And here it is called Daughters.

Of course, the guarantee to living isn't, of course, possible for anybody to give. But then the willpower to actually sustain through life's adversities and definitely keep going is what we should secure right from the start. And I think you should definitely agree that one of the most pivotal lessons about this is usually imparted by none other than our fathers. Guys, tomorrow is Father's Day and we have a lot to talk about, which I'm going to do here definitely for sure, only for 100.1 FM Gold Sharp at 7:10 PM for music on Western Waves. But before that, at 6:30 PM on the other end called 107 MHz FM Rainbow, I'm going to be there with you for music on what is known as, yes, you've got that right, it's called Cinemagic. It's a very short-lived session, of course, just for half an hour from 6:30 PM to 7 PM. So don't forget to stay tuned to the station with me, Trinanjana, for an extensive and a really, really classic fervor for good old Western music. Well, currently the clock reads about 42 seconds and 55 minutes past 4, which of course is giving me a very, very clear implication that, yes, Trinanjana has to tell you goodbye. Yes, but then you should also hang on to the station for these few minutes, because of course, just like the song tells you, the next one, the last edition for this one called Hang On To Your Love, then you should also hang on with me for the station and of course for 107. I hope you liked this one, guys. It's a weekend, so yes, we are in complete a mood to immerse ourselves in the great, great musical style and of course some classic old styles of merrymaking. Till then, Sid.

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1: This is Akashvani, the news read by Valsa Williams. Prime Minister Narendra Modi today inaugurated and laid the foundation stones for development projects worth around 47,000 crore rupees across multiple sectors in Odisha. Addressing a public gathering at Rai Rangpur in Mayurbhanj district, the Prime Minister extended birthday greetings to President Draupadi Murmu and said it was a privilege to visit her native village, Paharpur. He announced that Paharpur would be developed as a Surya Gram or solar village with renewable energy-based infrastructure and modern public services. He said the centre's Purvodaya vision aims to drive India's growth through the rapid development of eastern India.
2: आर्थिक गतिविधियां, निवेश और उद्योगों को आकर्षित करने का सामर्थ्य आज नजर आ रहा है। केंद्र सरकार का विजन है पूर्वी भारत के विकास से भारत का विकास। इसलिए हम पूर्वोदय की नीति पर काम कर रहे हैं। जिस पूर्वी भारत को कांग्रेस के दौर में पिछड़ेपन का पर्याय बना दिया गया था, आज वो प्रगति का प्रवेश द्वार बन रहा है।
1: The Prime Minister also lauded Odisha's progress as the state completed 2 years under Chief Minister Mohan Charan Majhi, saying it is moving rapidly on the path of development and contributing significantly to the growth of eastern India. President Draupadi Murmu lauded Prime Minister Narendra Modi's leadership, stating that he has significantly enhanced India's prestige and influence on the global stage through his visionary governance and constructive engagement with world leaders. Addressing a gathering, the President said, India has consistently emerged as a voice of peace, dialogue and cooperation under Prime Minister Modi's stewardship. The first phase of Census 2027 in Uttar Pradesh, covering the house listing and housing census, has been completed with 100% success within the scheduled period from May 22nd to June 20th this year. The completion of the exercise is being described as a significant milestone in the state's preparations for the national census. The government has banned the manufacture, sale and distribution of 16 fixed-dose combination FDC drugs for human use with immediate effect. The move follows a Supreme Court-directed review by an expert committee set up by the Drugs Technical Advisory Board, which found the drug combinations lacked therapeutic justification and could pose health risks. The banned products include certain dermatological, pain relief, antispasmodic and antibiotic-based medicines. The Central Bureau of Investigation, CBI, will challenge the acquittal of former Maharashtra Home Minister Padam Singh Patil and 7 others in the 2006 murder case of Congress leader Pawan Raje Nimbalkar and his driver. Maharashtra Deputy Chief Minister Eknath Shinde said he and Chief Minister Devendra Fadnavis discussed the matter with Union Home Minister Amit Shah. Following the discussion, Mr. Shah directed the CBI to challenge the special court's verdict in a higher court, and the agency will take appropriate legal action. The National Testing Agency has changed an NET UG 2026 candidates examination center from Abu Dhabi to Nagpur after receiving a request just 48 hours before the exam, issuing a clarification regarding a candidate who was allotted an examination center in Abu Dhabi instead of Nagpur for the NET UG 2026 re-examination. The agency reiterated its priority is to ensure no student misses the examination due to administrative concerns.

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1: 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Addressing a large public gathering at Rai Rangpur in Odisha's Mayurbhanj district, organized to mark the completion of 2 years of the Mohan Charan Majhi government in the presence of Mr. Modi, the President said, India has consistently emerged as a voice of peace, dialogue and cooperation under Prime Minister Modi's stewardship. Addressing the public gathering, Prime Minister Modi lauded Odisha's progress as the state completed 2 years under Chief Minister Mohan Charan Majhi, saying it is moving rapidly on the path of development and contributing significantly to the growth of eastern India.
2: Odisha mein aarthik gatividhiyan, nivesh aur udyogon ko आकर्षित करने का सामर्थ्य आज नजर आ रहा है। केंद्र सरकार का विजन है पूर्वी भारत के विकास से भारत का विकास, इसलिए हम पूर्वोदय की नीति पर काम कर रहे हैं। जिस पूर्वी भारत को कांग्रेस के दौर में पिछड़ेपन का पर्याय बना दिया गया था, आज वो प्रगति का प्रवेश द्वार बन रहा है।
1: The Prime Minister today inaugurated and laid the foundation stones for development projects worth around 47,000 crore rupees across multiple sectors. Later, the Prime Minister arrived in West Bengal for a two-day visit. He took part in Pashchim Bango Divas celebrations at Tarakeshwar in Hooghly district. He also released the 23rd installment of PM Kisan scheme worth 18,880 crore rupees, benefiting over 9.44 crore farmers across the country. Mr. Modi participated in a grand function to celebrate the state day. Along with Chief Minister Shubhendu Adhikari, he launched, dedicated and laid foundation stones for various development projects across railways, agriculture, rural development, fisheries and animal husbandry sectors. The Prime Minister will commission 3 indigenously built Indian Navy platforms, INS Dunagiri, INS Sanshodhak and INS Agre, in Kolkata tomorrow, designed by the Navy's Warship Design Bureau and built by Garden Reach Shipbuilders and Engineers. The vessels are intended to strengthen combat operations, hydrographic surveying and anti-submarine warfare. The Navy said the vessels have more than 75% indigenous content and involved over 200 micro, small and medium enterprises, highlighting the growth of India's domestic shipbuilding industry. Union Home Minister and Minister of Cooperation Amit Shah today inaugurated Sri Ambabai Temple Development Project in Kolhapur of worth over 1,445 crore rupees. Maharashtra Chief Minister Devendra Fadnavis and other dignitaries were present on the occasion. Addressing a public gathering, Mr. Shah said the Sri Ambabai Temple, located in the historic city of Karvir, is a major centre of faith for devotees from across the country. Union Minister of State for Information and Broadcasting L. Murugan reviewed the organizational preparations of the BJP in Goa during the party's State Executive Committee meeting held in Panaji today. Addressing party workers, Murugan stressed the importance of ensuring that central government schemes reach every eligible citizen. He called for further strengthening of the party organization across all 40 assembly constituencies in the state. The government has banned the manufacture, sale and distribution of 16 fixed-dose combination FDC drugs for human use with immediate effect. The move follows a Supreme Court-directed review by an expert committee set up by the Drugs Technical Advisory Board, which found the drug combinations lacked therapeutic justification and could pose health risks. In cricket, Afghanistan have set a target of 219 runs for India in the third and final ODI at the M.H. Chidambaram Stadium in Chennai. Electing to bat first, Afghanistan were all out for 218 in 44.2 overs. Captain Hashmatullah Shahidi was the top scorer.

with 102 runs off 131 deliveries. In reply, India were 37 for no loss in 4 overs when reports last came in. And with that, we end this news bulletin.

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1: 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Addressing a large public gathering at Rai Rangpur in Odisha's Mayurbhanj district, organized to mark the completion of 2 years of the Mohan Charan Majhi government, in presence of Mr. Modi, the President said, India has consistently emerged as a voice of peace, dialogue and cooperation under Prime Minister Modi's stewardship. Addressing the public gathering, Prime Minister Narendra Modi lauded Odisha's progress as the state completed 2 years under Chief Minister Mohan Charan Majhi, saying it is moving rapidly on the path of development and contributing significantly to the growth of eastern India.
2: Odisha mein aarthik gatividdhiyan, nivesh aur udyogon ko aakarshit karne ka samarthya aaj nazar aa raha hai. केंद्र सरकार का विजन है पूर्वी भारत के विकास से भारत का विकास। इसलिए हम पूर्वोदय की नीति पर काम कर रहे हैं। जिस पूर्वी भारत को कांग्रेस के दौर में पिछड़ेपन का पर्याय बना दिया गया था, आज वो प्रगति का प्रवेश द्वार बन रहा है।
1: The Prime Minister today inaugurated and laid the foundation stones for development projects worth around 47,000 crore rupees across multiple sectors. Later, the PM arrived in West Bengal for a two-day visit. He took part in Pashchim Banga Divas celebrations at Tarkeshwar in Hooghly district. He also released the 23rd installment of PM Kisan scheme worth 18,880 crore rupees, benefiting over 9.44 crore farmers across the country. Mr. Modi participated in a grand function to celebrate the State Day along with Chief Minister Suvendu Adhikari. He launched, dedicated and laid foundation stones for various development projects across railways, agriculture, rural development, fisheries and animal husbandry sectors. Speaking on the occasion, Prime Minister Modi said the BJP government has started working at super fast pace for Bengal's development. He expressed hope that this historic Pashchim Banga Divas inspired development of West Bengal. Prime Minister Narendra Modi will lead the nation to celebrate International Yoga Day 2026 tomorrow at Red Road in Kolkata. Thousands of yoga enthusiasts will participate, while millions of citizens are expected to join virtually from across India and abroad. The event will reaffirm yoga's growing role as a global movement promoting health, harmony and collective well-being. This year marks the 12th International Day of Yoga with the theme Yoga for Healthy Aging, which highlights the importance of adopting yoga as a lifelong practice for healthy, active and dignified aging. Prime Minister Narendra Modi will commission 3 indigenously built Indian Navy platforms, INS Dunagiri, INS Sanshodhak and INS Agre in Kolkata tomorrow. Designed by the Navy's Warship Design Bureau and built by Garden Reach Shipbuilders and Engineers, the vessels are intended to strengthen combat operations, hydrographic surveying and anti-submarine warfare. The government has notified the expansion of central drugs laboratory functions at Chaudhary Charan Singh National Institute of Animal Health in Baghpat, Uttar Pradesh for veterinary vaccine testing. With the latest notification, the scope of testing at the institute has been substantially expanded from testing 2 vaccines to now test 42 veterinary vaccines. The ministry said that the notification will further strengthen the regulatory framework for ensuring the quality, safety and efficacy of veterinary vaccines. The first batch of pilgrims undertaking the Kailash Mansarovar Yatra 2026 crossed into China through the Nathula Pass today, marking the commencement of their onward journey. Governor of Sikkim Om Prakash Mathur flagged off the batch in the presence of Minister of Tourism Shering Thendu Bhutia. According to the schedule, the pilgrims are expected to reach Gyangde today. The Mansarovar Parikrama is slated for 27 June and the first batch is scheduled to return to Gangtok on 1st of next month. In cricket, Afghanistan have set a target of 219 runs for India in the third and final ODI in Chennai. In reply, India were 132 for no loss in 17 overs.

0: precisely what most lovers, of course, but even dads would go out and say the same. Because everything they do, basically people, they do it for us. That's an amazing thought. And of course, at exactly 15 minutes past 7 by the studio clock, we deserve to hear this amazing cult classic number from Bryan Adams. Everything I do it for you. Guys, you're listening to Western Waves only on 100.1 FM Gold. And with you for this evening, I'm Trinanjana. And I'm going to be there with you till 7:50 p.m., which means that we do have about a little more than half an hour. So we're going to utilize that to the fullest and, of course, get in a little cool version, guys. Tomorrow is Father's Day and here goes out another number to all the dads out there.
1: She's crazy like a fool.

small announcement. Moderate thunderstorm and lightning accompanied with intense rain and gusty wind speeds of about 40 to 50 kilometers per hour very likely to affect over some parts of Darjeeling, Jalpaiguri districts during the next 2 to 3 hours after 6:30 p.m. for today, that is the 20th of June 2026. That is the end of this announcement. Well, guys, the clock tells me it is, of course, 52 seconds and 43 minutes past 7. So I wouldn't also have loved to actually have gone home without you. But then you are in your own zone and I am in mine and I have to go home. But before I go home, just like Maroon 5 has to say, I'm going to play for you the last track by Sait called No Ordinary Love. Guys, I'm going to meet you again next month. So yes, of course, tomorrow being Father's Day, World Yoga Day and World Music Day. Of course, we have a lots and lots to literally look forward to, rejoice about the same. So here it comes for the last track. Hope you enjoy. I'll see you again. Meet, that is, next particular month.

0: Ayan Akhtar for Akashvani News, Delhi.
1: Union Home Minister and Minister of Cooperation Amit Shah today inaugurated Sri Ambabai Temple Development Project in Kolhapur worth over 1,445 crore rupees. Maharashtra Chief Minister Devendra Fadnavis and other dignitaries were present on the occasion. Addressing a public gathering, Mr. Shah said the Sri Ambabai Temple, located in the historic city of Karvir, is a major center of faith for devotees from across the country. He said the development project will transform the temple precinct into a modern pilgrimage destination while preserving its historical, cultural and spiritual heritage. He added that the project will enhance facilities for devotees and strengthen Kolhapur's position as a prominent religious tourism centre. India has undergone a remarkable transformation driven by the principles of Sabka Saath, Sabka Vikas, Sabka Vishwas and Sabka Prayas under the visionary leadership of Prime Minister Narendra Modi in the last 12 years. Akashvani News brings you a special feature, 12 Saal Vishwas Ke, Vikas Ke, Jan Kalyan Ke. Today we focus on the government's transformative initiatives driving the vision of an empowered India.
2: Over the last 12 years, the government has driven a structural transformation in India's high-tech landscape. Two of the most significant pillars of empowered India are the development of a semiconductor ecosystem and the explosive growth of space startups. The India Semiconductor Mission was launched in December 2021 with a massive outlay of 76,000 crore rupees. By 2026, the government launched Semiconductor Mission 2.0 with a provision of 1,000 crore rupees. Speaking about the Semiconductor Mission 2.0, Electronics and IT Minister Ashwini Vaishnav highlighted that while Mission 1.0 successfully established the foundational building blocks for this complex industry, Mission 2.0 will focus on deepening the ecosystem.
3: The first mission was to start the industry in our country, and it's an extremely complex industry. We have now talent, more than 75,000 engineers are trained in this. More than 300 universities are teaching the students to design chips. 2-nanometer chips are designed in India, the most advanced chips in the world, including NVIDIA chips, including Intel chips. They are all designed in India. Now, the world today recognizes India as a country which will become a major semiconductor designing and manufacturing country in the coming years.
2: The Indian Space Policy 2023 enables and permits the private entities to carry out end-to-end space activities, including undertaking launches, satellite realization and operations, data acquisitions and dissemination, and ground station. Talking to Akashvani News, Anil Prakash, Director General of the Space Industry Association of India, said that the country is currently home to more than 400 space tech startups.
4: In the last 12 years, India's space sector has undergone significant changes. Under the leadership of Prime Minister Narendra Modi, the reform of the space sector, the establishment of a space base and the increase in the private participation have started a new revolution. Today, more than 400 space tech startups operate in India, which are innovating in areas such as satellite, launch vehicle, earth observation and data service. India's first space tech unicorns, Skyroot Aerospace, is a proof of this change.
2: Through the breakthrough of the semiconductor mission and a thriving private space sector, India's journey toward a developed nation is being realized today as an empowered India. Aman Yadav, Akashvani News, Delhi.
1: At least 5 devotees lost their lives and 40 to 50 others were injured after a portion of a temple structure collapsed in Manvat Taluka of Maharashtra's Parbhani district today. The incident occurred when a large number of devotees had gathered at the temple for darshan. Rescue teams rushed to the spot and launched relief operations immediately. Around 20 to 25 people were rescued from the debris, while nearly 15 injured devotees are undergoing treatment at a nearby hospital. Prime Minister Narendra Modi and Maharashtra Chief Minister Devendra Fadnavis have expressed their condolences to the families of the pilgrims who lost their lives in the accident. This is Akashvani giving you the news. For quick news updates round the clock, follow us on our X handle at AIR News Alerts, and for details of stories and more, log on to our website www.newsonair.gov.in and download News on AIR app. Welcome back, here with us on the news at 9. International Yoga Day 2026, IDY 2026, will be celebrated tomorrow to mark the 12th International Day of Yoga with the theme Yoga for

0: Healthy Aging, which highlights the importance of adopting yoga as a lifelong practice for healthy, active and dignified aging. The main event of IDY 2026 will be held at the historic Red Road in Kolkata in West Bengal, where Prime Minister Narendra Modi will lead the nation in the practice of the common yoga protocol. More from our correspondent.
1: The Ministry of Culture is organizing a special yoga celebrations across 100 iconic locations in the country, connecting India's rich cultural heritage, historical landmarks and yoga traditions. As part of this initiative, major celebrations will be held at 12 prominent locations, including Red Fort in New Delhi, Haridwar in Uttarakhand, Konark in Odisha, Hampi in Karnataka, Mahabalipuram in Tamil Nadu, Mumbai in Maharashtra, Nalanda in Bihar, Ahmedabad in Gujarat, Sarnath in Uttar Pradesh, Leh in Ladakh, Hyderabad in Telangana and Silchar in Assam. In coordination with the Indian Council for Cultural Relations, more than 210 Indian missions abroad will organize yoga events at nearly 2,500 locations across the world. In Delhi, yoga celebrations are being organized at prominent public locations including Lawn of Shanti Path, Kartavya Path, New Moti Bagh, CP Central Park, Talkatora Garden and Yamuna Sports Complex. Anand Kumar, Akashvani News, Delhi.
0: Iran's Joint Military Command announced today that the Strait of Hormuz has been closed once again, citing continued Israeli military operations in Lebanon and what it described as U.S. bad faith and a failure to uphold commitments aimed at ending the conflict. In a statement broadcast on state television, the command warned that further measures have been prepared if what it called aggression continues. In cricket, India completed a clean sweep of the three-match one-day international series with a comprehensive 9-wicket win over Afghanistan in the final match at the M.A. Chidambaram Stadium in Chennai today, as Yashasvi Jaiswal smashed an unbeaten century. Chasing a modest 219-run target, India raced to victory in just 28.4 overs, losing one wicket. Jaiswal slammed an unbeaten 110 off 86 balls, while Rohit scored 79 off 69 deliveries. In the FIFA World Cup, the Netherlands will take on Sweden today at 10:30 p.m. IST. The match will be played at NRG Stadium in Houston, United States. The two sides have met 20 times in the past. Their most recent encounter was during the 2018 FIFA World Cup qualifiers in 2017. And now before we end the bulletin, the headlines once again. President Draupadi Murmu says India has consistently emerged as a voice of peace, dialogue and cooperation, as it believes issues can only be resolved through mutual discussion and not war. Prime Minister Narendra Modi asserts tribal communities are emerging as active participants in India's development journey, launches development projects worth more than 47,000 crore rupees in Odisha. Prime Minister releases 23rd installment of PM Kisan Samman Nidhi scheme of over 18,000 crore rupees. Prime Minister to lead International Day of Yoga 2026 celebrations at Kolkata's historic Red Road tomorrow. NEET UG 2026 re-examination to take place tomorrow under strict vigil. That is all in the news at 9. Good night.
2: Spotlight. This is Akashvani. In the program Spotlight, on the eve of International Yoga Day, we bring you an exclusive interview with Pratap Rao Jadhav, Union Minister of State, Independent Charge, Ministry of Ayush. Interviewer is Deeksha Saxena, Akashvani correspondent.
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0: This is Akashwani. The news read by Abhineet Shukla. Prime Minister Narendra Modi today said that tribal communities are emerging as active participants in India's development journey, empowered by a range of welfare and outreach initiatives of the centre. Addressing the public gathering at Rai Rangpur in Odisha's Mayurbhanj district, the Prime Minister lauded Odisha's progress as the state completed 2 years under Chief Minister Mohan Charan Manjhi. He said the centre's Purvodaya mission aims to drive India's growth through the rapid development of eastern India.
1: ओडिशा में आर्थिक गतिविधियां, निवेश और उद्योगों को आकर्षित करने का सामर्थ्य आज नजर आ रहा है। केंद्र सरकार का विजन है पूर्वी भारत के विकास से भारत का विकास। इसलिए हम पूर्वोदय की नीति पर काम कर रहे हैं। जिस पूर्वी भारत को कांग्रेस के दौर में पिछड़ेपन का पर्याय बना दिया गया था, आज वो प्रगति का प्रवेश द्वार बन रहा है।
0: On the occasion, the Prime Minister inaugurated and laid the foundation stones for development projects worth around 47,000 crore rupees across multiple sector. Later, Prime Minister Narendra Modi today took part in Pashchim Banga Devas celebrations at Tarkeshwar in Hooghly district of West Bengal. He also released the 23rd installment of PM Kisan scheme worth 18,880 crore rupees, benefiting over 9.44 crore farmers across the country. He also launched, dedicated and laid the foundation stones for various development projects across railways, agriculture, rural development, fisheries and animal husbandry sectors. Union Home Minister and Minister of Cooperation Amit Shah today inaugurated Sri Ambabai Temple Development Project in Kolhapur of worth over 1,445 crore rupees. Maharashtra Chief Minister Devendra Phadnavis and other dignitaries were present on the occasion. Addressing a public gathering, Mr. Shah said, the development project will transform the temple precinct into a modern pilgrimage destination while preserving its historical, cultural and spiritual heritage. The National Eligibility Cum Entrance Test NEET UG 2026 re-examination is scheduled for tomorrow. The re-examination will be held across 551 cities in India and 14 cities abroad for over 22.79 lakh candidates. Ahead of the examination, the National Testing Agency, that is NTA, has conducted nationwide mock drills as part

aging, which highlights the importance of adopting yoga as a lifelong practice for healthy, active and dignified aging. The main event of International Day of Yoga 2026 will be held at the historic Red Road in Kolkata in West Bengal, where Prime Minister Narendra Modi will lead the nation in the practice of the Common Yoga Protocol. Union Minister of Ports, Shipping and Waterways Sarbananda Sonowal has said that three Indian-flagged crude oil tankers carrying over 8.6 lakh metric tons of cargo with 94 Indian crew members have successfully transited the Strait of Hormuz and are en route to India. These oil tankers are Desh Vaibhav, Desh Vibhor and Sanmar Herald. India has categorically rejected the unwarranted comments made by Pakistan's President Asif Ali Zardari. Ministry of External Affairs spokesperson Ranveer Jaiswal said that he has in any case no locus standi to comment on matters that are internal to India. Mr. Jaiswal said that these comments are particularly absurd given Pakistan's own abysmal record on human rights, which is a matter of global commentary. In cricket, India completed a clean sweep of the three-match one-day international series with a comprehensive 9-wicket win over Afghanistan in the final match at the M.H. Chidambaram Stadium in Chennai. Chasing a modest 219-run target, India raced to victory in just 28.4 overs, losing just one wicket. And that is the end of this news bulletin.